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1: You know, when you think about these Democrats, what a bunch of losers. You know, you got these one-party states where they can't lose if they're nominated. They can't lose. But they are truly pathetic. They are horrible governors, just horrible. But they're Democrats in overwhelmingly Democrat states like New York and California. Hopefully our friend Bruce Blakeman will take her out, because this is so pathetic. Cut 11, go.
2: Are you concerned, though, about the luxury market? There's talk now, a new report today in the paper, that the luxury market, over $10 million apartments are sitting, not moving. People are concerned about the pied-à-terre tax. Are you concerned about that? Is that on your radar at all?
3: Well, when you think about what's behind the pied-à-terre tax, these are people who have, you know, we have Russian oligarchs, we have Saudi princes, we have people...
1: You have American citizens, mostly. So stop with the straw men. Very wealthy American citizens. Their wealth is none of your damn business. You didn't help them create it. And you really don't have the right to take it and give it to somebody else. But they decide to invest in your city and invest in your state. And your answer is what, a wealth tax? No wonder nobody wants to come there. No wonder. You got to be out of your mind. Go ahead.
3: New Yorkers, and they're buying a second home, maybe a third, maybe a fourth home, a $5 million.
1: You should be celebrating that. They have to hire janitors and doormen. They have to hire handymen. People have to build these buildings. They have to refurbish these buildings. You should be celebrating it. This is why Florida is booming and New York is dying. Go ahead.
3: Talk about someone who has a little apartment,
2: right?
3: Because they want to visit the grandkids, right? This is $5 million apartment, and you're also getting police services, fire service.
1: By the way, a $5 million apartment in New York—I know this is going to sound weird—is not much. Okay, you have police services. You pay taxes for police services and fire services and so forth. You know who doesn't pay for it? Illegal aliens. You know who doesn't pay for any of that? The poor. I'm just being blunt. Go ahead.
3: Your fair share to basically be
1: a New Yorker. Your fair share. It's not a fair share. It's a ripoff. You go to another state, you're treated with respect, open arms. They want you there. They want your business there. They want you buying things there. And that's why you have a Florida versus a New York. And that's why you have a Tennessee versus a California. I'll be right back. 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
11: 60s out there tonight, still turning fairly comfortable across the areas. That lower humidity feeds in on a light northwesterly breeze. Fair skies, but still that haze to the air, which will continue into the day on Thursday with highs in the 80s again and a chance of an afternoon shower storm. We'll put that chance at around 20%. We're looking at lower 80s, very comfortable with sunshine on Friday and a dry start to our weekend with highs in the lower 80s. From the Stormwatch 9 Weather Center, I'm meteorologist Kevin Skorupa.
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6: Round two complete. I'm Lisa Lacerra, Fox News. U.S. Central Command says the latest round of strikes against targets in Iran is over. It was the second such mission today. CENTCOM says command centers, air defense sites, and missile and drone capabilities were targeted, as the U.S. also puts economic pressure on Iran.
7: U.S. naval blockade has now been in effect for more than 24 hours, forcing at least two commercial vessels to reverse course and another, that oil tanker, to have its engine room blown away with a Hellfire missile. U.S. officials estimate the return of this economic strangulation will cost Iran more than $400 million per day. And since the U.S. has resumed hostilities against Iran, Israel has not rejoined the bombing campaign. Prime Minister Netanyahu says that will change if Iran launches any attacks here.
6: Fox's Lucas Tomlinson in Tel Aviv. The new strikes against Iran coming after Tehran targeted civilian ships in the Strait of Hormuz. Less than a day after it was put into effect, President Trump reversed a suspension of most vehicle stops by immigration agents. White House Border Czar Tom Holman says DHS Secretary Mark Wayne Mullen didn't mean for the policy to be indefinite.
8: He wanted to do a short-term pause to just to make sure that the agents out there on these operations have the vehicle stop training, and do they have the tools necessary to keep safe.
6: The policy had been put in place after two fatal shootings by ICE agents in a week, one in Texas, the other in Maine. Smoke from Canadian wildfires affecting parts of the Midwest and Northeast.
9: An air quality alert is in effect through Friday for people in parts of Minnesota, with very heavy smoke expected across the northeastern corner of the state. The large wildfires burning in Canada are exposing millions of people to dangerous air pollution, with officials in Michigan and Wisconsin warning that the air quality issues could last for days.
6: Fox says Tanya J. Powers. The National Weather Service says the smoke will spread into the East Coast and Midwest. America's listening to Fox News.
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6: Florida pauses an effort under its state law to label or use a Muslim advocacy group as a terrorist organization.
14: The new Florida law would allow the state to label the Council on American-Islamic Relations, or CARE, a terror group. Earlier in July, Governor Ron DeSantis said what it would mean if a local government supporting CARE got state money.
15: They will lose that state funding. If you have a school that's in league with CARE, they will become ineligible for those scholarship funds.
14: Heba Rahim, who leads CARE in Florida, argued her group and other organizations have the right to challenge the government.
16: This is an effort to silence dissent.
14: Florida officials say the pause is for the state to decide how to implement the new law, so their effort has not ended. Gernal Scott, Fox News.
6: The federal government has reworked and reinstalled panels about slavery at George Washington's Philadelphia home. The original panels told the story of how 9 slaves lived in the home, along with George and Martha Washington in the 1790s. The replacement panels don't include some of the detail in the earlier ones, such as a map of slave trade routes. The city of Philadelphia sued, arguing the federal government must consult with the city before making changes to the president's house site. The producer price index, prices at the wholesale level, declined last month.
17: Excluding food and energy, core PPI for last month rose 0.2%. Wholesale inflation moderated for the year ending in June, up 5.5% and up 4.7%, excluding food and energy. The numbers reflect moderating energy prices in June, though the Iran conflict has pushed crude oil prices higher this month. Also, there's a sign manufacturing is improving in the Northeast. The Empire State Manufacturing Survey from the Federal Reserve rose to 15.6 this month, nearly double the expected reading.
6: Fox's Jenny Casola. I'm Lisa Lacera. This is Fox News.

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0: That might be the New World Order conspiracy, the super rich guys. They want to take over the world through AI. And I didn't write about that, so maybe I'll write about that in my next book.
1: Some say that AI, you know, they look to them as like a god or a savior. So I guess depending on your perspective.
0: No, it's, I heard Tucker Carlson talk about that recently. He's real... we're all concerned about the dangers of AI. It's like the machines are going to take over the world. I got to read up more on that. I think that's a real problem, and it's probably a conspiracy.
1: Douglas, tell us about your book that's out now, and then I heard you drop a little nugget earlier that you're working on another book.
0: My book now is American Conspiracies and Cover-Ups. 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It's on Amazon. My next book, I'm interviewing spiritual authors about their spiritual beliefs. And so maybe I can get back on your show in 2 or 3 years.
1: Would love to.
0: I interviewed David Icke. Deepak Chopra. I got an interview with him. So that's paranormal stuff. That's interesting metaphysical stuff.
1: Let's do it, Douglas.
0: Maybe I'll give you. Yeah. All right.
1: Best to you.
0: Thank you very much.
1: Absolutely. His name's Douglas Sirignano, American Conspiracies and Coverups.com. I'm Jeremy Scott. Until we talk to you next time, usually 22 hours from now if you're getting the full program, somewhere between the paranormal and the abnormal, I'm Jeremy Scott. Good night and God bless.
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5: Surprising no one, Taiwan Semiconductor reported a profit that jumped 77% from the prior year. It was a small beat on their overall profits numbers, so I guess like technically it surprised someone. But not the market as a whole, who has Taiwan Semiconductor down about 2% today after reporting fantastic earnings. Taiwan also raised their global CapEx budget this year from $60 to $64 billion. I'm sorry, to a $60 to $64 billion range, which is a 7 to 14% increase from last year. And they've committed to investing an additional $100 billion in the United States over an unspecified period of time. But I think the big thing and the reason why the stock's down 2% is everyone knows that these companies are printing money right now.
6: Yeah.
5: And you don't get paid as a shareholder for what the company did this quarter. You get paid for what the company is expected to do in the future. And my read is, hey, expectations were sky high here. And there was not enough positive forward guidance to drive the stock higher after, again, forgive me if like you've heard this before, a massive run to start the year where the stock, at one point had rallied almost, 65%. If you're a $2 trillion company, you got to show, hey, what's next to get you to $3 trillion? You can't just show, here's what we did this quarter.
6: Can we talk about that $100 billion investment in the United States?
5: Would love to.
6: So 2-3 years ago, if we had been talking about that, I would think that we would be talking about it in terms of, what did the U.S. need to negotiate, such as the CHIPS Act, in order to incentivize TSMC to come pour some money into U.S. chip foundries? It feels as though that narrative shifted a little bit, right? It feels to me as though if you are not building foundries and data centers in the United States, you have something to miss out on.
5: I think there is at least enough of a flywheel. And here's the thing. None of these are binding commitments.
6: Sure.
5: And we've seen in the past, companies that say, okay, we're going to do X, Y, and Z, and then it doesn't end up happening. You get the reporting on those occasionally. Like, we see, a couple every quarter where it's like, oh, this planned investment didn't end up taking place, and here's why. So it does seem like there's somewhat of a flywheel where

0: All right, we got a piece here in the New York Times. Mike, what's the name of this, not the marketing name, but the actual name of the drug that the FDA has approved here?
1: So it's not the Lipfendra?
0: No, the one on the line before that. Right there.
1: Give it to
0: me. I know, right there.
1: Oh, well, that's Enlicitide.
0: Yeah, very nice. Yeah, not too shabby.
1: I was going to give it an Enlicitide, a hard C, but I went with the soft.
0: I think you did the right thing. Yeah. So I'll quote here. Clinical trials have shown that it can bring levels of LDL, the dangerous type of cholesterol, down to 50 or 60 or even lower. Adults not taking cholesterol-lowering drugs typically have levels above 100. So you're talking about, like, again, like 50% reductions in the more dangerous type of cholesterol that typically results in about a 20% reduction in the risk of heart attack for high-risk patients. So, a couple interesting things. First, like, it's really cool that you're seeing this stuff developed. The second piece, this might be out of date before it even actually hits the market in a few weeks. The reason being, in May, there was a research team between, I think it was University of Oregon and Barcelona, that offered, so this would be a daily pill that you need to take. And it targets this, it inhibits this protein called PCSK9 that I guess leads to the buildup of LDL cholesterol. This research team developed a one-time shot that changes a gene in your, I think it's liver, I'm not entirely sure, that they think will be able to be, okay, you inject this once, and for the rest of your life, it manages that same PCSK9 protein in order to not have the development of cholesterol levels. So, again, like, this is the kind of stuff that, like, you see. It's really freaking cool. And it's just fascinating that we're getting to this point. And I got to be honest, between, like, the GLP-1 renaissance and now this stuff, you're really talking about, I mean, the stuff that, you know, raises the risk of dying at every age is basically, like, high weight coupled with high blood pressure.
1: Oh, yeah.
0: Like, that's the stuff that is not great. There's a real chance that within a generation, that is stuff of the past, by and large.
1: As exciting as all the AI stuff is, this stuff is pretty wild, and the GLP-1 stuff, it has been just fascinating to watch over the last 5 years.
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0: Mike, do you follow the Korean stock market closely?
1: No.
0: I don't either. But realized volatility in the Korean stock market, so the actual volatility experience, is higher than during the Asian financial crisis in the late 90s and the global financial crisis in 2008. This is how insane the moves are in, because the Korean stock market, by and large,
1: three companies, right?
0: It's basically like Samsung, SK Hynix, and who's the other one that I'm forgetting? There's one that I'm forgetting.
1: Like Hyundai? I don't know.
0: Hang on. Give me just a second. Now I got to go and actually do the research and say, okay, what's the other one that's in there? Yes, yeah, so it's SK Hynix, Samsung. It's really those two. Those two represent like 40% of the index, which is just, again, insane. Realized volatility in the Korean market now is higher than the Great Financial Crisis and the Asian Financial Crisis. That is how nutty the last 30 days have been in Korea, and it's also why they've put a moratorium in place on new single stock leveraged ETFs, because things are just out of control there. Quick break for just a little bit, and then we're back with hour two soon.
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12: It's criminal lawlessness. I'm Dave Anthony, Fox News. That's what Iran's calling the renewed U.S. military attacks as it retaliates with strikes in neighboring countries. A military spokesman saying,
13: "We call you General Yatsgar.
14: We once again stress that under no circumstances and in no way will we allow the United States, as a foreign and extra-regional country, to interfere in the Strait of Hormuz. This is Iran's inviolable red line."
12: Though President Trump insists the U.S. controls the strait while blocking all of Iran's ports, Fox's Peter Ducey reports from the White House.
15: The U.S. shot some Hellfire missiles into the smokestack of a commercial vessel in the Strait of Hormuz that was ignoring military commands to steer clear of an Iranian port. President Trump is very serious about enforcing this naval blockade as he tries to figure out what to do next.
12: Well, the president's vowing even worse attacks on Iran next week, but Vice President Vance tells the Joe Rogan Experience podcast there will be no U.S. ground forces trying to force regime change.
16: To propose sending in the troops, you're basically saying that the U.S. military should do the job for the Iranian people. We're not in that business anymore.
12: President Trump will address the nation tonight, 9 p.m. Eastern, with a big focus on election integrity as he continues to claim there was fraud in the 2020 election he lost. Well, the president urges Congress to pass new voting regulations like proof of citizenship and voter ID, restrictions on mail-in ballots. Senate Minority Leader Chuck Schumer says Democrats are united
17: to make sure that we can combat these attempts to steal the election.
12: Flooding keeps getting worse in parts of South Texas.
18: Rivers, creeks, and streams in Uvalde blowing up, basically shutting down all roadways of this town. We started off Tuesday with a foot of rain in the area, and then yesterday another explosion in this area of rain as first responders from all over the region on the ground and in the air, plucking people out of peril.
12: Well, that's Fox Weather's Robert Ray in Uvalde. 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
26: Sunny skies turning smoky and hazy into the afternoon, along with a chance of a passing storm after 3 or 4 o'clock. Temperatures today will be in the low and mid-80s. You're probably noticing a little less humidity in the air. We'll drop into the 50s with fair skies tonight. A lot of sunshine, lower 80s for Friday, increasing clouds Saturday, and some showers possible during the afternoon and evening. From the Stormwatch 9 Weather Center, I'm meteorologist Kevin Scarupa.

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7: Iran calls it a red line. I'm Lisa Brady, Fox News. An Iranian military spokesman vowing again not to allow U.S. interference in the Strait of Hormuz, where a U.S. blockade is in effect against Iranian shipping as fighting continues over Iran's attacks on commercial vessels.
8: The U.S. has fired deeper into Iran than it has in this round of fighting. Iran state media says air defenses near Tehran triggered yesterday. The U.S. says the strikes reach 100 miles outside of Tehran. An army barrack was hit to the southeast of Iran. Most of the strikes still concentrate on the coast to degrade Iran's ability to threaten shipping. All the public statements from Iran are defiant.
7: Fox's Mike Tobin in Tel Aviv. President Trump keeping up the pressure for Iran to make a deal as Iran continues retaliatory strikes on U.S. Gulf allies. A White House briefing scheduled this afternoon ahead of President Trump's address to the nation tonight, expected to focus on multiple topics, including Iran and election integrity. You can hear special coverage beginning at 9 Eastern tonight on FoxNewsRadio.com. On Capitol Hill, another round of confirmation hearings with the acting labor secretary facing a Senate panel.
9: Keith Sonderling has been the acting secretary for months now and has broad support from Republicans. But he's already taking tough questions from Democrats who made it clear they don't agree with the Trump administration's policies.
7: Fox Business's Connor Hanson on the Hill. Worker protections and AI-related concerns among the issues raised.
10: Both from a national competitive perspective, but also from a workforce development side. You know, we're working very closely with the National Science Foundation and the Department of Education to develop that AI curriculum.
7: Sonderlin was appointed acting commissioner after after former Secretary Lori Chavez de Rima resigned during an inspector general probe. Democrats also pressing for more information on her spending. Rivers still rising in Texas as a flood emergency continues after more heavy rain. Dozens rescued. This region still recovering from deadly flooding last summer. 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
18: There's a fresh update on the housing market, and it is disappointing. Pending home sales declined 5.4% last month from May. Also, the drop from a year ago is 0.3%. Other reports are more encouraging. Retail sales rose 0.2% in June. Shoppers were able to spend less on gasoline because gas prices cooled last month. Sales at gas stations were down more than 5%. Outside of gas stations, retail sales rose 0.7%. New claims for unemployment benefits declined to 208,000 last week. Chip giant Taiwan Semiconductor is reporting a better-than-expected quarter. Its profit rose 77% from a year ago. It's also boosting its investment in U.S. manufacturing by $100 billion. That's your Fox Business Report. I'm Jenny Coselda. 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
23: Hazy sunshine and that smoky sky in places this afternoon, along with a chance of a passing storm as a front makes its way through. Temperatures in the lower half of the 80s, fading into the 50s to near 60 later on tonight. A lot of sunshine, a very comfortable day for us on Friday with high temperatures right around 80 in the afternoon. Lower 80s for both days over the weekend, the chance of showers Saturday afternoon and Saturday night. From the Stormwatch 9 Weather Center, I'm meteorologist Kevin Scarupa.
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3: The U.S. House of Representatives has passed a bill that would make daylight saving time permanent. The Sunshine Protection Act passed the House 308-117 and now heads to the Senate. Making it permanent would mean using the time zone year-round that people now set clocks to from March to November. Daylight saving time occurs from March to November each year in the United States. It was standardized in the United States with the passage of the Uniform Time Act in 1966, which established daylight saving time from April to October. The act also allowed local exemptions. Neither Hawaii nor Arizona, excluding the Navajo Nation, recognizes daylight saving time. Both states follow standard time year-round. 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
4: A lot of people are pointing out that the Chuck Schumer toot comes at the same time as this lettuce parasite diarrhea situation that's going on. I can't speculate on that. I don't know. I think there's a lot of people.
5: We'll fart hard.
4: I think there's a lot of people, Taylor, and this is the last thing I'm gonna say because this is potty talk, you know. And actually, there's another story, a porta potty story that I'm sure people saw. It's like the guy got trapped inside the porta potty, like inside the toilet part of the porta potty. I don't know how that happens. But yeah, things have not been going well for Graham Plattner ever since he...
6: We need a Democratic Party that fights harder for us.
4: But one... Can I say, Taylor, do I have permission? One more potty talk thing I got to throw in.
7: By all means.
4: I think some people probably are just thinking that they're part of this, like, lettuce... But, like, people are going to the bathroom, and then they're being like, oh, this is the lettuce thing. I must have it. And it's like, in some, sure, maybe there's definitely some people that are affected by it. And then there are other people where it's like, no, you just went to the bathroom. Sorry.
7: Do we even know it's lettuce? Has that been nailed down?
4: They said Taco Bell. There's all these different things. But it just feels like people are trying to be a part of this and say, oh, yeah, that's definitely what's happening to me.
7: Yeah.
4: And I just don't know how we can verify that. That's all I'm saying. I'm done. No more potty talk. The guy fell into the porta potty. Graham Plattner, jokes, porta potty. That's it. I'm done. I'm done for the rest of the day. You can hold me to that. 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Taylor, what do we got?
7: Today's poll question, which you can vote in at GraceCurlyShow.com, is, are you going to watch President Trump's primetime address tonight?
4: Yes. Is this a 9 o'clock address, Taylor?
7: I believe so.
4: Okay, yes, I will be watching.
7: 61% say yes.
4: I'm going to record it, and then I'm going to watch. I wonder.

0: 4-500 42-42 413. Hillary is such a panderer. And these dumb voters in Massachusetts actually buy it. Like Hunter's thinking she really supports Sunday hunting. I don't know any Hunter who buys that. But the gun law required an emergency preamble 70 days after she signed it. Yeah. I know. And by the way, I care about these crimes because I'm a former prosecutor. Really? Who'd you ever put in jail? Who'd you ever put in jail those 8 years that you were the attorney general? We know who you let go. But you didn't ever put anybody in jail. You tried to cover up a lot of stuff. You didn't mind keeping all the drug dealers of color in jail on the phony prosecutions because the state chemist happened to be of the same persuasion as you. Is that why it was, or was it just pure incompetence? She'll probably say I was just incompetent. 844-500-4242. I'm Howard Carr.
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12: When out-of-town work crews come to do a job in Lebanon, the number one lunch spot on their radar is Marsh Brothers Deli. 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
13: Hazy sunshine and that smoky sky in places this afternoon, along with a chance of a passing storm as a front makes its way through. Temperatures in the lower half of the 80s, fading into the 50s to near 60 later on tonight. A lot of sunshine, a very comfortable day for us on Friday with high temperatures right around 80 in the afternoon. Lower 80s for both days over the weekend, the chance of showers Saturday afternoon and Saturday night. From the Stormwatch 9 Weather Center, I'm meteorologist Kevin Skorupa.
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0: 844-500-4242. I was just telling you that, the Egyptian is claiming he's a person of color, but he's really a white guy. Just another white guy. Why would you want to claim to be a white guy? You know? They used to say Irish people weren't white. So I still claim I'm not white. I'm half white. My mother was a white woman, and my father was Irish. So I'm half. I'm a half breed.
15: He's an Egyptian.
0: I'm as white. Al Sayed, Abdul Al Sayed, is as white as me. 863 says young white American blue voters believe, other than Europe, the rest of the world's humans are black and brown. Laughing out loud. I mean, you get so many advantages from claiming to not be white. Why would anyone want to be white? And so 508 says, you know, the white woman is ahead now in Michigan. She's a nut. Great, so now we get the lesser of two nuts. That's the way it works sometimes. Better than the worst of the two nuts. By the way, the Wall Street Journal just put out a story. Parasitic outbreak puts big lettuce in PR crisis mode. Big lettuce is on the ropes. The cyclospora outbreak has consumers across the country holding the lettuce. You know what?
16: The big four controlling it all.
0: We just got a breaking news alert here. Andrea Joy Campbell, the Attorney General of Massachusetts, has sued President Trump, blaming him for the cyclospora outbreak.
17: Everybody's always blaming me for everything.
0: Why not? If he's responsible for the yellow skies, he could be responsible for the explosive diarrhea. And the U.S. lettuce industry, says the Wall Street Journal, fears it will take a hit whether or not its leafy greens are truly to blame. Max Teplitsky, chief science officer at the International Fresh Produce Association, said being prosecuted in the court of Reddit and social media is just as devastating to the industry without any evidence. You know, one thing I've noticed is that the people who are on social media and listen to influencers and are affected by influencers, they're more upset about this than people who aren't on watching all these influencers talking about food all the time.
18: You saw me, I ate a salad 20 minutes ago.
0: Yeah.
18: No concerns.
0: No, but you know, my daughter, she says, watch out with the salad with the kids, you know, the grandkids. You know, she's worried about it. The mailroom manager is worried about it. Actually, the VIPs the other day, we had great Italian spread from Monica's with a great salad. And they ate everything else. They ate all the lasagna. They ate all the rigatoni. They didn't eat much of the salad. So I know this is real. There's no question about it. People are scared. The Food and Drug Administration has said that a range of produce items are being investigated to trace the origins of the current outbreak, which can cause explosive diarrhea. That's a scary...
15: The investigation continued.
0: That's a scary phrase, explosive diarrhea and vomiting. In Michigan, the hardest hit state in terms of number of cases, state health officials this week pointed to lettuce and salad greens as a possible culprit. What does the Egyptian say? He's a doctor, you know, the Egyptian. Never got his license to practice, but he claims he's a doctor. More than 1,700 infected people have been interviewed, around half of whom reported eating lettuce and salad greens in the weeks before becoming ill. Oof. In Benton Harbor, Michigan, CK Catering is bracing for a wave of cyclospora-inspired menu changes for a wedding this coming weekend, said managing member Bob Hollerbach. A frantic bride asked to change her salad to a cooked vegetable side dish. They know their guests are going to avoid it like the rest of us, the caterer says. More than 30 states have reported the outbreaks. A North Carolina travel agency owner said she is purging her fridge after she and her husband endured a bout of intestinal illness earlier this month, which she suspects came from romaine hearts purchased at her local supermarket in Denver, North Carolina. "I avoid the produce section for now," she said. Taco Bell locations have removed fresh ingredients in what the company said was a proactive move.
18: I'm going to throw the challenge flag on Taco Bell having fresh ingredients.
0: You know, Taco Bell is one of those places when you go by, the thought should ring like a alarm in your head. Caveat emptor.
18: The Babylon Bee put out that the cyclospora outbreak came from the Taco Bell gain of function lab.
0: If you eat at Taco Bell, you know, be prepared. Be prepared for gastrointestinal distress. 978, did Schumer eat some bad lettuce maybe someday? Lettuce producers said their industry could bear a heavy cost. People are calling in and reducing orders across the board because they think consumers won't buy fresh produce. So there you go. 844-500-4242. Mr. Garcia, you're next with Howie Carr. Go ahead, Mr. Garcia.
19: Hey, listen, Howie Carr. Hopefully past the clock, no change, because where I work, we have to change 4 o'clock. We have to climb the, climbing a ladder, and yeah, the ladder is heavy, and you have to carry here. And a couple years ago, I tell the job, I'm diabetic, and I cannot climb a ladder.
0: You fell down, Mr. Garcia, and you're still coming to work. You should have used that as an excuse to go out on disability like everybody else that works in your building.
19: No, I never fell down, but you imagine if you're diabetic and you fell down.
0: Yeah.
19: And it's danger. It's danger. I want that to pass. We don't have to change the clock, because if not,
0: do you want it just to go to standard daylight savings time all year round? That way you'd never have to change the clocks.
19: Oh yeah, I want that. I want to be the same time permanent. No matter what, I don't care if it get dark early or whatever, I want it permanent. Because it's difficult for change the clock. I'm getting older, I'm 55, and I cannot do this change the clock.
0: I'm trying to figure out how those federal workers in your building are going to claim that they've somehow been disabled by going to year-round daylight savings time. I'm sure they're going to figure out a way to file for disabilities, thousands of them, Mr. Garcia, don't you think?
19: And a lot of people still working home because the doctors say you cannot come back to work.
0: The doctor says, oh, yeah, yeah. Doctors are like experts. You can get an expert to say anything you want, like in a trial, and you can. The witness says the bullet couldn't have killed him. The other expert says the bullet could not have not killed him. You know, and it's the same thing with these experts. You can't. It would be terrible for my health to go back to work. I have to work at home, and I'm very productive at work. And when I work at home, even though I the dog gets a lot more walks, and I get a lot more exercise, and my I've taken 5 strokes off my golf handicap since I've been working at home, you know, Mr. Garcia. Go ahead.
19: You work in the office. You're going to get respect as a supervisor. When those people work at home, you're not respecting the supervisor live screening, and you're not going to respect. And also, I heard, I'm missing Saturday, Sunday, because when I'm working home, I can clean my clothes, I can do everything, I cannot do that.
0: Yeah.
19: I said, what the hell?
0: I know. I've talked to people that, you know, like are in showrooms, you know, that whether it's furniture or appliances, something like that. They said it used to be totally dead before COVID, before the panic. It was totally dead on the weekdays because everybody was working. Now,
19: yeah,
0: Tuesday, Wednesday, all the days are about the same because nobody's working. And you know, I just talked to the guy that just took over one of our companies that we do business with. You know who I'm talking about. And he has to travel about an hour a day to get to work. And he said, I've learned something. He said, there's no traffic on Monday and Friday. We all know that. You know, that's the reality because nobody goes to work on Monday or Friday. People used to have to go to work on Thursdays, or at least at the Herald and most places in Boston. People had to go to work on Thursday because that's when you got your paycheck. Now you have direct deposit. There's no need to go to work any day. And most people don't go to work any day. And they don't do anything. Thanks thanks for the call, Mr. Garcia. Yeah. 339 says, I go eat at Taco Bell just before I go for a colonoscopy. Well, you don't have to buy that whatever you have to buy the product before the colonoscopy if you have explosive diarrhea, because that's what the product does. It produces explosive diarrhea. 844-500-4242. Someone's saying, don't forget raspberries. Yeah, that's the thing. I like raspberries. I've gotten to like raspberries more than blueberries or strawberries. Or, you know, because you don't have to worry about them ripening. They're always about the same. They seem like they're easier to harvest on an industrial agricultural scale. But I'm not eating any raspberries for a while. I don't need it. 844-500-4242. I'm Howie Carr.
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4: 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Jared, what's the poll question? What are the results thus far?
5: Today's poll question, which you can vote in at HowieCarShow.com, is are you eating less produce in the wake of the explosive parasitic outbreak of cyclospora? Yes, no, or I don't eat much salad anyway.
4: Yes, I am.
5: 21% of the audience says yes, they are. 55% say no. 24% say they don't eat much salad anyway.
4: I hear of little else from the mailroom manager or one of my daughters. 978. I was watching the noon Boston news, 457. The half-hour news was 20 minutes of weather and smoke. I work with a guy who lives in Boston. He said none of the crime in Boston is shown on the news. He said crime is out of control. He's looking to move out. Hey, what do you mean? Michelle Wu says it's the safest city in America. Really? There was a guy last night in Dorchester, no immigration status. He was just firing at the cops. They weren't even firing back at him. That's just one day. That's just one day. He's right. Everything, it is out of control. And their only excuse is, well, it's not out of control everywhere. It's not out of control in Beacon Hill. It's not out of control in Brighton. Well, but, you know, Mattapan is part of the city. North Dorchester, Roxbury. I hate to sound like, you know, like a reverend clergyman in the community, but that's a fact, isn't it? Donna, you're next with Howie Carr. Go ahead, Donna.
6: Hi, Howie. A great show today.
4: Thanks.
6: I just wanted to call him and say I'm so happy that President Trump's going to bring this up and give us proof, finally. I knew he would because he was so adamant about it. And I still have a bad taste in my mouth about the last 4 years with Biden, what he's done to this country.
4: It is. He tried to kill this country, or his handlers did. They did everything they could to destroy the United States of America, the most successful society in human history, Donna.

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5: Looks like clearing skies tonight, and with fair skies and lower humidity, temperatures dropping back between 55 and 60. A very comfortable day with sunshine, and we leave the haze behind at least for the time being. We'll look for highs Friday in the lower range of the 80s. Some of that returning as we go into the weekend, increasing clouds Saturday. Some showers during the afternoon and evening, lower 80s for both days over the weekend. From Stormwatch 9 Weather Center, I'm meteorologist Kevin Scarupa.
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7: You know who's really changed her tune multiple times is Governor Kathy Hochul from New York. I always say she's a less charismatic Hillary Clinton. Pokemon, go to the polls, is Hillary Clinton. Kathy Hochul is, if you don't like it here, get out of town. That was how she was at first. She's really evolved on this issue of the exodus of wealth from New York. And I think a shrewder politician may have been able to see this coming. Like they, and even if they saw it coming, what they really could have done is not encouraged it. But she's not, she is not that bright. So unfortunately for Kathy Hochul, she couldn't see the writing on the wall. And then when she did see the writing on the wall, instead of saying we should try to keep these people here and incentivize them to stay here, she said, get out of town. Get out of town. She tried to play a little tough guy. You don't like it here? Get out. But if you're going to do that, you got to be able to stand on business. And she can't stand on business. So she's like that person in a relationship who says, I'm so done with you. You cheated on me. Don't come back here again. And then the ex-boyfriend or the loser boyfriend knows, she'll take me back. We've gone through this rigmarole 400 times. Now, so then she goes from get out of here. That was first. You know, that was when she was high on her horse. She's, get out of here. We don't need you. We're New Yorkers. We don't need you. Ah. And then she pivots hard. She does a complete 180 and she starts telling people, not only do we need you, we need you to go to Palm Beach and try to coerce your friends who fled New York to come back. So we need you. And we also need you to recruit other people who have seen the light and have escaped this hellhole. We need you to try to convince them to drink some Kool-Aid and to come back to the Empire State so we can take more of their money. So then you go, whoa, that's a huge switch up, right? Those are two different, you're sending mixed signals, Kathy Hochul. And it gets even crazier because now she's taking another turn. You cannot, this lady's like a crocodile. You don't know which way. She's zigging, you're zagging. You think she's going one way, she goes the other. And she sat down with Good Day New York. And this is what she had to say. She's trying to answer for why people are leaving New York in droves. Take a listen to this whopper.
8: Their latest report basically said wealthy individuals are moving out, families are moving out, and single filers are coming in. People who really can't afford New York City are coming here. You had to bail out New York City $8 billion this budget. They're saying they see a $10 billion budget deficit. What do you think? How do we stop this?
9: Well, first of all, the data that came out is from 2022.
8: Do you think it's any better? I mean, we had an $8 billion budget deficit this year.
9: Let me explain.
8: Yeah.
9: Back then, big driver of people leaving, and you could draw a through line from when the Donald Trump administration and Congress got rid of the state and local tax deduction. All of a sudden, everybody in New York paid higher taxes because we used to, since Abraham Lincoln was president, they started the tax code, you never were double taxed. They changed that. So states like New York, you lost that deduction. So it got more expensive to be here just with the signing of that law. 2017, 2019, those are the years when people started the out-migration of businesses and individuals. And then what happens in 2020? Gets slammed with the pandemic. So people who maybe had a vacation home or a temporary home in Palm Beach said, I'm moving my whole family here. I mean, the city's falling apart here, everybody's getting sick, I'm not staying there. So there's a interesting trend, right, that drove that factor.
8: You don't think that's a problem now?
9: But here I am today. I am doing what I can to stop that.
7: There's a lot of blame to go around, and in that response, I mean, she's blaming, or she to be able to weave Abraham Lincoln into that, hats off, giant hat off to that. That this woman is blaming. So I just, again, this is the theme of today's episode. I'm just trying to understand. People are fleeing New York for Florida, and it's Donald Trump's fault. Has nothing to do with the governor, has nothing to do with the mayor, has nothing to do with the policies that she has enacted, has nothing to do with the quality of life there, has nothing to do with the how expensive it is to live there. It only has to do with Donald Trump. And also, like, if she were even a little bit self-reflective, which she's clearly not, but you would say to yourself, okay, so people moved away during the pandemic. They moved their whole family to Palm Beach. Why is it, you think, that they stayed? Why is it? And she says the whole city was falling apart. Okay, but now you're in charge, right? And now you've got this socialist sweetheart, Mom Donnie, who's going to have city-run grocery stores and free buses, and he's frozen the rent, and everything's looking up, right? He's got, right now, as I speak, I'm seeing videos of these crazy people taking the podium at whatever event he's doing, and they have masks on their face and hats. So it's a real utopia here. It's a real socialist paradise. Why are those people still not clamoring to come back? At any point, do you take some responsibility? You're only the governor. You're only the governor. Like, that's the part of this that drives me so crazy about people. If you want to be a congressman, whatever, and you want to point and say, well, my hands are tied or this and that. But it's like, when you have a job, you're the mayor of New York City. And every problem in New York City, you're going to tell me is not your fault. You're the governor of New York. And every problem in New York, you're going to say is not your fault. At what point does it become your fault? At what point does can the buck stop with you ever? Ever? And by the way, she wants to cite 2022. In 2022, you were telling people, get out of here, jump on a bus and go to Florida. So what's changed? That would be a good question.
10: And we're here to say that the era of Trump and Zeldin and Molinaro, just jump on a bus and head down to Florida where you belong, okay? Get out of town. Because you don't represent our values. You are not New Yorkers.
7: Do you stand by that? Is that still how you feel? Are you still encouraging people to jump on a bus and get out of town? And I just, it's like the blame game. How you don't get embarrassed to be blaming everyone. And, you know, this happens here, too. And I'll give you an example. My parents were at the grocery store, and there was somebody out there with some sort of petition to sign. And my mom brought up the audit, Taylor. It's like, when are we getting this audit for the state legislator? And this person holding this petition sign brought up Donald Trump. And was like, well, you know, Trump. And my mom looked at him and goes, no. Hold on a second. You don't mess with Mama Curly, okay? You don't mess with Jeannie. She's not dealing with that. That might work. That might work with certain people outside the grocery store who are signing the petition. You can just say orange man and all your problems go away. Not with Jean. But this knee jerk to be like, well, Donald Trump. And then everyone's going to go, oh, okay. So you're faultless. You're blameless in all this. New York is burning. New York is a disaster. People can't get U-Hauls fast enough to get the hell out. You're the governor, and I'm not supposed to blame you for anything. You can't take a shred of responsibility. And she's like, and that was 2019. That's old data. Oh, I don't think you'd like the data now. Be careful what you wish for, because the new data might be worse than the old data, Kathy Hochul. God, she's a clown.
11: Aren't you embarrassed?
7: Yeah, and remember that $8 billion deficit, because that's what Mondani took a big victory lap on, right? The governor's office, or the state government, bailed out New York City to the tune of $8 billion, and he's like, for the first time, he wants some sort of a parade, some sort of celebration for getting bailed out with $8 billion. Don't worry, you'll be back in the hole very soon. If you keep spending on all these great ideas of yours, you'll be knocking at the governor's mansion very soon, I'm sure. I wanted to play some sound here, because this is an incredibly sad story out of Massachusetts. It's a local story, and I want to read here first from Boston 25. It says that the Essex County District Attorney Paul Tucker released the results of the investigation into the wrong-way driver crash that killed Massachusetts State Police Trooper Kevin Traynor on Route 1 in Lynnfield in Mass. We talked yesterday about how Traynor was killed when this man crashed into, and his name's Marrero, I think it's Hernan Marrero, this 50-year-old, crashed into his cruiser. But the part of the story that was revealed yesterday, and that now we're getting the reaction of Kevin Traynor's mother, is about the restaurant that served this man 9 drinks over the course of a few hours. And it was a very short period of time. He was served 9 drinks. And her name, the mother of Kevin Traynor, is Barbara. And she's responding to this and how she feels reading these details. And I'm just going to give you a few of these. Marrero traveled to Tribu Mexican Kitchen on Route 1 in Saugus. He was served 9 alcoholic drinks between 9:15 p.m. and 12:53 a.m. And according to this restaurant's website, they close at 10 p.m. So his blood alcohol content was 0.192, more than twice the legal limit. And this is this state trooper who was tragically killed in this wrong-way crash by Hernan Marrero. His mother was interviewed by Boston 25, and I want to play you some of these. This is Cut 11, please, Taylor.
9: You hear the results of a bar serving someone 9 drinks in a short time and then letting them walk out is unforgivable.
11: According to the restaurant's website, it closes at 10 p.m. on Tuesdays. The medical examiner determined Marrero's blood alcohol level to be 0.192, more than twice the legal limit.
9: How would they have felt if this result was to someone in their family? Because what they contributed to this problem can never be forgiven or taken back. Because the end result is still the end result. And my son is now gone.
7: Yeah, I always find it amazing, like, this woman, I give her so much credit that she's even able to speak without breaking down or screaming or just, you know, losing her mind, because it's an unfathomable situation and she shouldn't be in it. Can I have cut 12, Taylor?
11: The DA's office says it determined criminal charges are not sustainable against the restaurant, but it's facing multiple violations, including serving alcoholic drinks after hours and for serving free drinks.
9: I actually feel quite infuriated about it, because I feel like it is a criminal act. Because if you hire someone and they should go through the training to become a bartender or a manager, they should know the rules and regulations.
7: Yeah, and I want to play one more here from Barbara Traynor, reacting to the fact that the man who killed her son was served 9 drinks at a restaurant over the course of a few hours. This is Cut 13.
9: Maybe the next time someone thinks to go to a bar or a party or anywhere they are and they're drinking, learn to control it. Or if you see someone that's not controlling it, do something. Say something. Don't let them walk out and risk doing this to someone else and their family.
7: Yeah, my heart breaks for her. It's just, it's an awful, awful story. And Hernan Marrero, this 50-year-old who crashed into her son and killed him. I mean, it's beyond belief how tragic this is. And I also wanted to play a sound cut here, because I just mentioned how these parents who are able to voice, like, the grief and the pain that they're feeling in such a restrained way always blow my mind. I'm in awe of how they do it. And this is a really good example too. This was an Angel mom, and she's at a hearing right now. I guess this would be the 5th hearing, because remember Pramila Jayapal was telling us, I've been to 4 of these, and she's like, she's exhausted from having to listen to these parents whose kids were killed by illegal aliens. Well, and I was so glad that she called out Senator Dick Durbin, who's a disgrace, and we've had Joe Abraham on, who is an angel father, who also called out Dick Durbin. But listen to this mother, who so gracefully and kindly let Dick Durbin know that she's on to him. Take a listen to this.
12: Do you think that when someone is killed at the hands of an illegal alien, that their representation in Congress, Senator, Congressman, should meet with that family?
13: Absolutely. Of course.
12: It's my understanding that there are many angel families that cannot get meetings with their senators. Have you heard that?
13: Absolutely. It happens all the time. As a matter of fact, the lovely and kind words from Senator Durbin, I am his constituent. This is the first time I've ever spoken with him. I haven't spoken with him. He spoke to me.
7: How disgraceful is that? When you think about, and that was one of the more touching parts of hearing about Lindsey Graham after his untimely death this past weekend, his passing, One of the things that Ainsley Earhart was talking about was all the things that he did for his constituents, and how if you were in a pinch or if you were in a jam or if you needed something, you know, he was an old school politician like that. And when I think about Senator Dick Durbin and the fact that he doesn't speak to, he doesn't think that it's worth his time to talk to this woman or to talk to Joe Abraham when their children were taken from them, and they're your constituents, you're there, you're representing them, and you can't make a phone call, you can't sit down, you can't lose time in your day, you can't take a breath from your anti-Trump charades, from your publicity stunts, you can't put that on pause for 1 minute, making your TikToks and talking about Donald Trump and talking about how much you hate the reflecting pool. You guys can't take 5 minutes out of your day to call a mother whose child is never coming back to her, or to call Joe Abraham about his beautiful daughter Katie, who was killed by a drunk driving illegal alien. You think you're too good for that, or you don't think they're worth your time, or maybe you feel like Pramila Jayapal, where it's like you have better things to do. Shame on you. Shame on all of those people who don't give these parents the wrong time of day. These parents who have been put in horrible, horrible, life-changing situations because of the policies by Democrats that have made their children unsafe and took their children away from them. And you can't spare a phone call. You're just too busy making asses of yourself everywhere you go. We'll be right back.
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22: Well, the White House has extremely strict ethical guidelines with respect to issues like this. And as I just told you, this individual will no longer be here. He'll be on paid administrative leave. I'm sorry, without pay. The administrative leave is unpaid, to be very clear. That was a decision by the president. So I think that speaks for itself.
7: Yeah, the teleprompter ban. It was almost the perfect plan. You know, it was almost the perfect crime. The guy who was running Trump's teleprompter, I guess, was betting on, I don't know if it was just the length. I think in some cases it was also like words he was going to use or something in these speeches. And clearly he had an edge on the competition. You're controlling the teleprompter. But yeah, they fired him. He's like the Pete Rose Taylor of teleprompters. He's working the system.
6: Yeah, I've seen the bet on Kalshi before. Like, will Trump say the words, the country is very hot right now, or the economy is very hot right now? I've seen that bet. So maybe it was that one.
7: And I guess he would pull out of certain bets, like if Trump skipped a part of the speech on the teleprompter.
6: Ooh.
7: He would all of a sudden, and then he knew, oh, he's not going to get back to that. He would pull out of certain bets in time. Yeah, well, he got caught. I'm shocked.
6: Well, that kind of explains why he had teleprompter problems. This guy was taking the time to check his bets instead of move the teleprompter up.
7: I know. You can't be... Multitasking isn't for everyone. And when you're in charge of the teleprompter, I do think reading a teleprompter is hard, too. It's like that takes a little bit of practice. But then if you look over and the guy who's running it is on his phone, I'd be like, hey, focus up here. We need your attention. One other thing I wanted to mention, because a few people have messaged me about it, I did see the clip of Michelle Obama complaining that people cared too much about her outfits when she was first lady. She's got to decide, like, what do you want from us? What more do you want from us? I mean, you're mad when people care about your outfits. When they don't care, you're mad when people care about what you say. I'm out of ideas, Michelle. Howie, coming up next.
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0: The U.S. House of Representatives has passed a bill that would make daylight saving time permanent. The Sunshine Protection Act passed the House 308-117 and now heads to the Senate. Making it permanent would mean using the time zone year-round that people now set clocks to from March to November. Daylight saving time occurs from March to November each year in the United States. It was standardized in the United States with the passage of the Uniform Time Act in 1966, which established daylight saving time from April to October. The act also allowed local exemptions. Neither Hawaii nor Arizona, excluding the Navajo Nation, recognizes daylight saving time. Both states follow standard time year-round. For 99.7 FM WNTK and 1490 98.9 WUVR, I'm Rob Roberts.
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1: Bridges bombed in Iran. I'm Lee Silicera, Fox News. The U.S. military says it's taken out bridges in and out of a key hub through the Strait of Hormuz. The military says this cuts off Iran's Revolutionary Guard from their supply and isolates them. Also today, Marines boarded a ship in the Gulf of Oman after the military says three ships tried to get through the U.S. blockade of Iranian ports.
2: A crude carrier capable of carrying 2 million barrels of oil on a ship the U.S. Treasury Department sanctioned back in 2024 as part of Iran's shadow fleet.
1: Fox's Lucas Tomlinson in Tel Aviv is coming as the U.S. launched a six-day of strikes against Iran. Still, the White House says Iran and the U.S. continue to negotiate a ceasefire. White House Press Secretary Caroline Leavitt says President Trump may touch on Iran and the economy in tonight's address, but the main focus will be on elections.
3: As he continues to push the Senate to pass the SAVE Act, which includes voter ID, despite the majority leader insisting he does not have the votes to overcome the filibuster. But some in the GOP are reportedly worried the president plans to relitigate the 2020 election rather than focus on Americans' biggest concern, the economy.
1: Fox's Aisha Hosni at the White House. Senate Democratic leader Chuck Schumer says the president's speech has nothing to do with the 2020 election.
5: It has everything to do with the 2026 elections. He's scared to death that he will lose in 2026. And so he's trying to change the subject.
1: Tune in to special coverage of President Trump's address to the nation at 9 p.m. Eastern on FoxNewsRadio.com. Texas Governor Greg Abbott says two people are confirmed dead in devastating flooding in the southern part of the state. It's the same region that was devastated a year ago. As much as 28 inches of rain fell over the last 3 days in Uvalde County, which was spared from the worst flooding last year. 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
11: Looks like clearing skies tonight, and with fair skies and lower humidity, temperatures dropping back between 55 and 60. A very comfortable day with sunshine, and we leave the haze behind at least for the time being. We'll look for highs Friday in the lower range of the 80s. Some of that returning as we go into the weekend, increasing clouds Saturday. Some showers during the afternoon and evening, lower 80s for both days over the weekend. From Stormwatch 9 Weather Center, I'm meteorologist Kevin Skorupa.
12: He's here. 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
8: Looks like clearing skies tonight, and with fair skies and lower humidity, temperatures dropping back between 55 and 60. A very comfortable day with sunshine, and we leave the haze behind, at least for the time being. We'll look for highs Friday in the lower range of the 80s. Some of that returning as we go into the weekend, increasing clouds Saturday. Some showers during the afternoon and evening, lower 80s for both days over the weekend. From Stormwatch 9 Weather Center, I'm meteorologist Kevin Scarupa.
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